myself, John Morgan. I am D. Lewis. And how clever of you to have found the soundtrack for your Saturday. Whatever you've got going on, we've got the country to take along with you. It's Luke Bryan. That's My Kind of Night.

0: say so. Dan and Shay, Say So, and Parmalee fell in love with a cowgirl. And this is really hard to do. I know, because I need to do it, but I can't always do it for your health, particularly for your brain health. Setting up an eating window is a really good thing. Limiting food intake to an 8-hour or a 9-hour window each day helps keep the brain sharp. 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And it could also help you lose weight and help your digestive issues. I have been instructed by my doctor to keep eating, like stop eating within like 3 hours before I go to bed. That does not always happen. In fact, it rarely happens. I need to work on making it happen more. But so I know it's hard, but it's good for you.
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rock and a hard place. It's Bailey Zimmerman. I'm Dee Lewis, and this guy unfortunately had to cancel some shows that he had lined up this weekend, going into this weekend and this weekend in the Oregon, Washington area because of the wildfires that they're having out there. He says he has asthma and tried to put on a show Thursday night, just couldn't do it, had to cancel that one, and that one is rescheduled for October 11th, and then there's one that's rescheduled for October 10th. You can check out his Facebook page for the video that he made. It says his prayers are with everybody being affected by the wildfires and the firefighters, and our prayers are with Luke too. I hope that that he's feeling better and that the smoke didn't affect him too much, and that he can get those shows rescheduled for all of his fans, because we know he wants to do that.

0: Straight for the Heart, Alexandra Kay, and Tucker Wedmore Brunette. And if you're the kind of person who keeps back your opinions, don't do that. That's not a good thing to do. Studies do show, according to Flirting for Success by Jill Spiegel, studies show that every time you stifle an opinion because you're afraid of what someone might think, you chip away at your own confidence, because holding back is the same as putting yourself down. But speaking up sends the opposite message. I would also want to say, you know, we censor ourselves, but also if you have somebody around you, someone in your orbit who censors you or makes you feel like you can't speak your mind or you can't state your opinion, do something about that. Really, because it really is the truth. If you feel like you're not being heard or you can't speak your mind, that's not a good place to be.
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That's Don't We, Morgan Wallen. I am Dee Lewis, keeping the Saturday party rolling right along, and the soundtrack for it. So, ladies, we know it's not a good thing to snoop, but do we? Yeah, well, according to Red Book, yeah.

0: Woman, this is Kane Brown and Megan Maroney. Beautiful things. Ladies, do you snoop on your husband or your significant other, like kind of go through the phone, check his email, maybe glance through his briefcase when he's in the shower, whatever? You don't feel too bad. I mean, you know, trust is important, but you are not alone, according to Redbook. Yeah, 81% of wives have snooped into their husband's email, briefcase, computer, journal, what have you. You know, my question is this. Is it better to snoop around a little bit if maybe you're feeling a little insecure and find, okay, nothing untoward is going on? Or to not snoop, act on your feeling, confront him with something that he's not doing, and cause a big ruckus that way? Which is worse?
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0: Jones, Jordan Davis, and Luke Combs, Be By You. Ladies, you do have to be careful about how you discuss things with your significant other. Ohio State University in Columbus did a research, and they said that criticizing your man hurts more than just his feelings. It hurts his health. Researchers examined 90 couples during their first year of marriage, and they found that negative behavior like criticism, sarcasm, or put down. See, people say that sarcasm is just a sense of humor. No, sarcasm is contempt, really, and put downs masked as humor. So watch it with the sarcasm too. It weakens the husband's immune system. So be careful. Not tiptoe on eggshells, but be mindful.
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0: Luke Combs, Rethink Some Things, and Riley Green before that, Change My Mind. What is happening at the Cineplex this weekend? Spider-Man, Brand New Day. It's a big hit. It was the number one film last weekend. It looks like it's the big number one film this weekend as well. And is this the third week? I think this is the third weekend that it's been number one, The Odyssey. And this is what's really cool. Spider-Man Brand New Day, number one. Odyssey, number two. Both starring Tom Holland and Zendaya. Newly married couple. I do get a kick out of watching their relationship. I think they've got a good thing going. One Night Only, coming at number three. Super Troopers 3 and Toy Story 5. Those are the top five films in theaters right now.
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1: I Want My Horse Back. That's Cody Johnson and Jason Aldean, Dirt Road Anthem. So there's a reason why you probably feel pretty good today. And you'll feel pretty good tomorrow, at least until tomorrow afternoon, going into tomorrow evening. It's because it's the weekend. Yeah, study suggests that just about everybody looks forward to the weekend, of course, and that's when most people get a mood boost. People in the study did report better moods, greater vitality, and fewer aches and pains even from Friday evening down to Sunday afternoon, which is when the Sunday scaries usually start to set in. And that's compared with the rest of the week. Working men and women across all occupations felt mentally and physically better on the weekends, regardless of income, work hours, education, age, or marital status. You know, we gotta do something about that. There shouldn't be such a gap in how well we feel during the weekend and during the week. We gotta find a way to get some of that weekend goodness and incorporate it, kind of fold it into the work week. Let's think about that.
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0: Justin Moore times chicken, as it always is, and Ella Langley with Morgan Wallen. I can't love you anymore. I've got Dylan Scott and a whole lot more as we keep the Saturday night party rolling right along.
1: I'm Dwight Freeney, and my friend Eli is alive today thanks to someone who said yes to organ donation. When Eli was just 12 years old, he received a liver transplant that saved his life because someone just like you said yes to being an organ donor. 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
2: 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Check it out. 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This one's Easy to Love. I hope you enjoy it.

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0: talk about artificial intelligence these days. But we promise you this, there's nothing artificial about us. Country's got you covered.
1: 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This is WTRE Greensburg.

She Kept the Hotel Key. That's Old Dominion. I'm Dina Lewis. And the Saturday Night Party just keeps rolling right along. Exact Top, South of Sanity.

0: phone, keys, wallet. That's Lainey Wilson and Luke Combs, Sleepless in a Hotel Room. So, of course, when you're raising your kids, you want them to turn out really well, right? Decent, law-abiding, upstanding, honest citizens with integrity and all that good stuff. According to child development and developmental psychology, if you're really, really strict on them, like really strict, you may want to ease up just a little bit, because many parents believe that being strict with their kids will stop the lying or misbehaving, but actually it makes it worse. It increases it. Authoritarian parents, apparently, who use harsh punishments tend to raise kids who are more dishonest, who try to cover up their mistakes and their shortcomings and their misdeeds, because they don't want to get in trouble. Because when they get in trouble, the world falls down instead of, you know, well, you did wrong, you learned your lesson, let's fix it, I still love you, that kind of thing. But when you're raised with parents who make you feel like if you make a mistake, you lose everything, you lose their love, you lose their approval, then you're going to cover up those mistakes, and the dishonesty kind of grows from there. Yeah.
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You didn't know what to say, so you didn't leave a message. And that you're probably at home right now, sound asleep. Cause going out isn't really your thing. And I wouldn't have a clue what you've been up to lately.

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0: Grail and James, Water at a Wedding, and Randy Houser, Running Out of Moonlight. If you do ever find yourself in Iceland, I don't expect to go there anytime soon, but in case you do, you want to pass on the Hakarl, Hey Carl, I think that's how it's pronounced. Multiple surveys and global food aversion studies, they always rank the Hakarl as the world's most disliked food. It's actually made from fermented Greenland shark, and is known for its strong ammonia smell, rubbery texture, and bitter metallic aftertaste. Yes, sounds absolutely hideous.
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0: backwards, and that was my new song. 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
1: 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And Kane Brown put some miles on it. But Shaboozy? 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

Kiki Garcia with you. What's happening, bestie? How is your day going? I know, so far, so good, because hello, it's the weekend. Riley Green on the way, Ella Langley, right now Lou Combs with Beautiful Creek.

0: week as you drunk, it's Riley Green. Riley Green has a new gig already. Yeah, there's going to be a celebrity edition of The Voice. It's going to premiere next spring on NBC, of course. Joe Jonas, Queen Latifah, and Riley Green are going to be the judges. And Kiki Palmer is going to be the host. I know, this is exciting. I don't really understand what's going on here. They haven't announced the celebrities just yet, but I guess if you are a celebrity and you want to learn how to sing, this is the show for you.
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Hands up. It's Jelly Roll Music. I've got Scotty McCreary coming up and Morgan Wallen. What would you love to hear? Kiki Garcia 26. Great day to be a girl on Facebook. You can find me and let me know.

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0: 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And that's just some of the elves. 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

Marcia, are you having a great weekend, bestie? I know it's nice and relaxing, no plans, which is always a good thing. Just work and great music, and I've got it for you. Ashley McBride, Corey Kemp, Lauren Elena now.

0: side. So people online are talking about things that have become more socially acceptable in the past 10 years. Number one on the list is location sharing. It used to feel creepy, right? But not anymore. Now everyone shares their location. My daughter does it. I do it. My husband does it. We're all sharing everything. AI also. AI used to feel really scary, right? A little creepy. Conversations with AI. Can you even imagine? Now, I literally do it all the time. I can't get enough. I'm always talking to my AI to the point where even my husband was looking at me the other day like, really? Why are you saying goodnight to your AI? Because you don't want to make AI angry. I'm just saying.
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that made the list of things that are socially acceptable now. Yeah, nobody gets upset. It's so funny. I used to feel so bad, and everybody loves a canceled plan. Let's be real. When you want to do something, but you don't really, really want to do something, canceling a plan could feel like the best thing in the entire world.

0: 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I know I've got Ella Langley coming up, Jordan Davis, and any of your requests, Kiki Garcia 26. 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

0: truck around. It's Jordan Davis. 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Yeah, a lot.
1: What's up? It's Parker McCollum.
2: Here's my new song,
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2: Killing Me, actually, I wrote here at the ranch as well. I just kind of run around hunting. We're actually in the middle of another song, and I started playing that melody just kind of out of nowhere, and I stopped both of them, and I said, this melody, I don't know where this just came from, but we got to chase it. Whenever that just kind of fell out of my brain and chased that whole idea, and turned out to be a great song on the record.

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0: about things that are socially acceptable that just weren't 10 years ago. And I just want to continue the conversation a little bit longer because it's kind of funny. Betting and gambling made the list as well, because look at all the online sports betting we have and the prediction markets and everything else, especially now that football is ramping up again. We're going to start seeing a lot of those commercials and hearing them too. So yeah, online gambling, that's so normal now. And bringing a water bottle everywhere. Someone says, if we can have guests over for a nice dinner, I will ask them what I can get them to drink, and then they just plop down their water bottle. It's so funny. I was on an airplane, and somebody's water bottle fell. It is the most jarring sound in the world to hear on an airplane. Not good.
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this hour, I've got music from Luke Combs. I also have John Morgan, Thomas Rhett, Make Me Wanna. What would you love to hear? Kiki Garcia 26, Great Day to Be a Girl on Facebook. You can find me all over the place. You can let me know what you're thinking, what you want to hear. I will try my very best to get your favorite song on the radio.

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0: Yo, it's Russell Dickerson, and that was Worth Your Wild.
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Maggie Garcia, how are you doing? I know. We're together, so that's what I love. I am very happy right now. Trust me, I am. I've got Chase Matthew on the way. I've got Tucker Wetmore. Zach John King now. Get to drinking.

0: I think we all agree it is hot out there, but you know what? We have new ways to beat the heat. Well, at least one restaurant does. They want to give you a nude dining experience once a month. What do you think about this? It's a steakhouse in Florida, by the way. It's not something you accidentally walk into, either like on the Golden Girls. No, it's $250 for men, $150 for women, and $300 for couples. And yeah, it seems like it's going to be intimate, like 20 to 30 seats. It's dim inside. The staff is fully clothed, and they're very respectful, supposedly. But, yeah, you could take your clothes off and eat. Okay, just be careful with the Worcestershire sauce. I'm just saying.
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naked, but has anyone ever tried that thing where you go and eat blindfolded? Yeah, they blindfold you for the dinner, and you have to use your hands to figure everything out. I don't know about that. I did go to a Renaissance show once, and that was kind of interesting, because that's another one you got to eat with your hands. 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

0: 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It's Tyler Hubbard, and that was my new single, Land.
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Garcia with you. Are you having a great weekend? I know. Am I going to take my husband to go see the Odyssey this weekend? Remains to be seen. Not sure about that. It's just too long. Can we wait until it's streaming? Dan and Shay on the way. Jason Aldean, Sam Hunt now. Hard to forget. Bye.

0: Dan and Shay would say so. So a study just looked into America's preferred sleep temperature, and overall the ideal temp is 67 degrees. Massachusetts, they like it the most frigid, and on the flip side, Hawaii loves it the warmest at night. You know, it's so funny because I am from Massachusetts, and I will tell you right now, my mom always left a window open. There was always a window open. It did not matter if it was summer, if it was spring, if it was fall, or if it was winter. There was always a window open, and it was always cold. And she used to say, oh no, that's good for you. That is so good for you. And I don't know. I didn't like it very much.
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on this hour, music from Post Malone, Luke Combs, Randy Houser, How Country Feels. What would you like to hear? Kiki Garcia 26. You still have some time to get your request in. I will look for you on TikTok, okay?

0: some miles on it. But Shaboozy? Well, Shaboozy should not be driving.
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It is Kiki Garcia. 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Have a great day. 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
1: 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Dylan Scott before that. 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

0: Wetzel, Rocky Mountain Loaf, and John Morgan, Kid Myself.
1: 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Our host will be Gordon and Jeff Smiley of Smiley Brothers Farms. We have an outstanding set of speakers, including David Kleinschmidt with Progressive Agronomy Consulting from Illinois, Ray Archuleta, a rancher and professional soil scientist and soil health mentor from Missouri, and Baron Deck, a Decatur County farmer. Baron has provided sheep that have been on site grazing a 12-ray cover crop mix since July to showcase enhanced grazing management systems with cover crops. We will have soil pits, field demonstrations, and analysis. So please join us for an exciting and educational day with the opportunity to ask questions and better understand soil systems. A catered lunch will be provided at the site. Once again, please join us on Wednesday, August the 19th at 9 a.m. Please RSVP by Friday, August 14th, and bring a lawn chair and dress appropriately for the field portion of the event. To RSVP or for more information, contact our office at 1333 North Liberty Circle East or by calling 812-663-8685, extension 3.
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1: 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Our host will be Gordon and Jeff Smiley of Smiley Brothers Farms. We have an outstanding set of speakers, including David Kleinschmidt with Progressive Agronomy Consulting from Illinois, Ray Archuleta, a rancher and professional soil scientist and soil health mentor from Missouri, and Baron Deck, a Decatur County farmer. Baron has provided sheep that have been on site grazing a 12-ray cover crop mix since July to showcase enhanced grazing management systems with cover crops. We will have soil pits, field demonstrations, and analysis. So please join us for an exciting and educational day with the opportunity to ask questions and better understand soil systems. A catered lunch will be provided at the site. 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To RSVP or for more information, contact our office at 1333 North Liberty Circle East or by calling 812-663-8685, extension 3.
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1: Here's the deal. The government is over $38 trillion in debt, which means the IRS isn't slowing down. 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

0: 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Don't get in trouble at work, though. Ugh. Still, tap your toes under the table. 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
4: 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It's Bill Gaither's Homecoming Radio. We're so thrilled that you've made time to be with us. My name is Daniel Britt, and I'm not alone. 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
5: Yeah.
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5: This is a great song to get started with, too. This was our whole homecoming gang on the stage at the Mabee Center in Tulsa. Yeah.

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1: Hey, thank you so much for tuning in. My name is Ray Sweet from First Christian Church in Greensburg, Indiana. 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But hey, today we are excited to get into the Word of God, but most of all, let this Word get into these hearts and change us from the inside out. Today is a standalone message called Wave Walking, and we'll be in Matthew chapter 14, starting in verse 22. Now, I have to admit, growing up right here in Decatur County in a family that really didn't vacation much, I think I saw the ocean twice as a kid. Don't even remember one of them. And when I didn't live in this area, I was about 300 miles to the west in St. Louis for 4 years in college. And then in my early 30s, we lived 330 miles south and a little east in Tennessee, but still several hours from the ocean. So when I see on TV that they're surfing, I watch very closely because it's so mesmerizing to me, because I can't even imagine being able to stand up on a surfboard and ride a wave, especially me. Man, I'd have a sunburn just a few seconds into standing up. But my real fear isn't trying to balance on a board or even trying to swim. I'm concerned about what's lurking under those waves. Come on, most of us have watched Shark Week, right? We've seen the one-legged pro surfer girl who met a shark. And yet today we come before God's Word seeing an opportunity that the disciples have to do some water walking that had shark-sized obstacles. Because here's what I've discovered. Truly living for Jesus is the hardest thing I've ever done. It's the toughest thing that you'll do. It's easy to throw in the towel and go back to living in the flesh. It's comfortable to do a little part-time Jesus on the side because my selfish nature is always right there rearing its ugly head. It's easy, but it leaves you empty, longing for more, more purpose, more peace, more patience. But stepping out in faith and walking on water is a whole different story. It's hard. It goes against the grain of me, me, me. It interrupts my plans, my wants, my ways. It requires things out of me that I honestly can't generate apart from being connected to the vine, Jesus Christ. It's hard, so hard that God's Word says that the gate is small and the road is narrow that leads to eternal life. But here's the best part. You are invited to be a wave walker, stepping out of the boat with your eyes on your Savior, following Him wherever He leads. It's scary, but it's the most rewarding walk that we'll ever take. In fact, I love this quote from Angela Thomas. She says, God loves it when you and I step into the pitch black night of this world with the candle of His presence. So let's talk more about this as you grab your Bibles. Let's go to Matthew chapter 14. And as you're turning to this first book of the New Testament, probably two-thirds, three-quarters the way through your Bible, right before Jesus called Peter out on the water, He did an amazing miracle. See, He's grieving John the Baptist's death when suddenly the crowds began to gather around Him. He'd withdrawn to a remote area, and they still found Him. Even though He was grieving, He stopped everything, and He began to teach about the kingdom. And when evening came, the disciples looked out and saw probably between 10 and 15,000 people, counting women and children. And by the way, that might even be a conservative number. And they urged Jesus, send them away so they can go find food in the local villages. But instead, Jesus did the impossible. He took 5 loaves of bread, 2 fish, really not much food at all, gave thanks to the Father, and the next thing we know, there was enough food to feed that entire crowd with leftovers to spare. Wow, He's awesome. And yet His disciples are about to witness His power even more up close and personal. So pick up with me right after this story I just told you. We come to our story today in Matthew 14, starting in verse 22. A Immediately, Jesus made the disciples get into the boat and go on ahead of him to the other side while he dismissed the crowd. After he had dismissed them, he went up on the mountainside by himself to pray. Later that night, he was there alone, and the boat was already a considerable distance from land, buffeted by the waves because the wind was against it. Shortly before dawn, Jesus went out to them walking on the lake. When the disciples saw him walking on the lake, they were terrified. "It's a ghost," they said, and they cried out in fear. So here's the thing. Wave walking demands some things of us. First, wave walking requires courage. Courage. There's an old fable from India about a mouse who was terrified of cats until a magician transformed the mouse into a cat. Well, that resolved his fear until he met a dog. So the magician changed him into a dog. The mouse turned cat turned dog was content until he met a tiger. Once again, the magician changed him into what he feared. But when the tiger came complaining that he had met a hunter, he refused. He said, "Listen, I'll make you into a mouse again, because even though you have the body of a tiger, you still have the heart of a mouse." I know that sounds like a children's story, but there are a lot of Jesus followers who are crippled with fear, that still have the heart of a mouse when you belong to the Almighty God of the universe with the Holy Spirit living inside of you. And I love how the Apostle Paul puts this in 2 Timothy 1:7. He says, "For God has not given us a spirit of fear and timidity, but instead of power, love, and self-discipline." See, you know as well as I do, it's easy to stray from that when your life happens, right? When the bills equal more than the paycheck and they're due yesterday. When your kids choose a prodigal path. When your job situation is choppy and uncertain. When there's tension in some of your most important relationships. When your doctor gives you a report that turns your world upside down. And here are Jesus' disciples really just fighting for their lives. Several had grown up on these waters as fishermen dealing with storms all their lives, but apparently this one was a doozy. This one was really, really bad. A 2 to 3 hour trip normally had turned into 7 or 8. It was the middle of the night. They're tired. They're worn out, scared out of their minds that they're going to die. On top of that, they see what they think is a ghost coming toward them on the water. And now they're freaking out even more. And that's when Jesus reveals that it's him walking on the water. And Matthew 14:27 says, "But Jesus immediately said to them, 'Take courage, it is I. Don't be afraid.'" Notice, he doesn't tell them what the world loves to shout to us. He doesn't say, "Hey, that courage is inside of you. Just dig deep and find it. You're powerful. You're mighty. You're enough on your own." That's not at all what he's saying. Jesus knows that sometimes we're more like the cowardly lion on the Wizard of Oz when we're left to our own strength and our own wisdom. He says, "Take courage." Why would he say that? Because he follows it up with the statement, "It is I, Jesus." Church, this is really cool, and it's easy to miss. The Greek words for "it is I" are ego I me, essentially the same phrase the Heavenly Father uses in the Old Testament to declare his name to Moses when he says, "I am who I am." In other words, Jesus is saying, "Take courage, because it's me, God in the flesh, the great I am, the Holy One, the Prince of Peace, the Alpha and Omega, creator of everything, and the one who designed you in your mother's womb on purpose for a purpose." He says, "Take courage, because I'm your hope and everything life throws your way." So our courage has less to do with us and more to do with truly knowing him. Guys, I remember being a kid, being scared of the dark, but it was amazing how much more safe I felt when my mom or my dad was right there with me. And then I turned 18, I started to do a little better, you know, but hear me, there are a lot of storms that we walk through in life. Some are financial. The cost of living is insane these days, while our paychecks don't usually increase at the same rate. I remember as a kid, just being pumped when my mom went over $100 at Save-A-Lot as our cart was overflowing. Now it's nothing for a family of five to spend $500 on groceries at a time. And whether we're talking about food, energy costs, or whatever, it's just expensive to live. Then there are those times when someone gets sick, and the doctor bills are rolling in, the car breaks down, the AC goes out, usually all in the same week, right? Take courage, because your God owns the cattle on a thousand hills. He can surely lead you through this financial storm as we daily choose to honor him with our finances. Maybe there's a relational storm going on in your life. Maybe your marriage seems beyond repair. You just want to give up. Maybe one of your kids isn't talking to you right now and there's a rift in the family. Take courage. You belong to a God who reconciled us by the blood of Jesus on the cross. If he can do that, he can surely restore your relationship. Maybe you feel like you're in the middle of a storm where the stresses of life just keep coming and they won't calm down. You're being pulled in a thousand different directions. Life is hectic and you feel like you're about ready to explode. No matter what the storm, take courage, because the great I Am has you if you'll let him. In her book, Anne Lamott says, courage is fear that said its prayers. In other words, courage is looking over in the middle of that storm that's raging right now, finding that peace that passes all understanding, because you know as a Christian, he's right there with you. No boogeyman, no bill can separate you from the love of your Savior. So let me give you what may seem like a bold challenge. The Lord has a great purpose for your life that you can't do without clinging to him by faith. It's going to require humility. It takes love like maybe you've never had before. And you better believe it's going to require courage. No more weak, sissified faith. Let's stand strong in Jesus. Truly be the mission-centered, mission-driven church he's calling us to be in this world. And all that starts with courage through the power of the Holy Spirit. And then second, wave walking requires obedience. It requires obedience. There was a man who was rock climbing when suddenly he slipped. As he started to fall, he reached out in desperation and managed to grab a hold of a little branch that didn't look like it could hold a 170-pound man for very long. Well, hanging there with nothing to grab onto, no place to get his footing, he yells out and says, "Is there anybody up there?" To his shock, a voice says, "Well, this is God. What do you need?" And you could tell this is fictional, by the way. "Help, I'm about ready to plummet to my death," the guy says. And the Lord says back, "Well, do you have faith?" The man says, "Oh, yeah, I'm a man of great faith." He says, "Okay, then, let go, and everything's going to work out just fine." And then there was this long pause until the man yells back out, "Is there anybody else up there?" See, it's easy to come to church and be surrounded by like-minded believers, to talk about faith and obedience in that setting. But you know as well as I do, when you're in the middle of a storm, obedience is tough, because sometimes God calls us to step out in obedience in some very unsettled waters so that we can see that he still is in control of the waves. Listen to Peter's response here back in Matthew 14, verse 28 and 29. When he learns that it's Jesus, not a ghost, but Jesus walking on the water, he says, "Lord, if it's you, tell me to come to you on the water." "Come," Jesus said. Then Peter got down out of the boat, walked on the water, and came toward Jesus. You know, sometimes I think we have this view of the water just being really calm, and you've maybe seen pictures like this, and Peter's just making his way out for a nice Sunday afternoon stroll. But let me give you a more realistic picture of that night. That water would have been choppy, scary. Those waves would have been high. Just being able to stand up in the boat would have been an absolute chore. We could point out all of Peter's flaws. We could talk about Peter having foot and mouth disease, denying Jesus three times, how so many times his mouth wrote checks his behind couldn't cash. And maybe this was one of those instances where he spoke before he really thought about it. You and I have done the same thing. That's possibly why God called Peter in the first place, because he knew that we could relate to this man. And here he says to Jesus, "Lord, if it's you, call me to come out on the water." And I honestly don't know if he thought Jesus would say, "Nah, people can't do that. Don't you know that my laws of physics wouldn't allow that? Only I can walk on water, Peter." Instead, what's Jesus say? One word. Come. Come. Peter, if you want to walk on water, man, if you want to step out in faith and obedience, I'll let you come as far as you want to come. And we could skip to the next part of the story where his faith gets weak, he starts to sink. But don't you ever forget that when 11 other guys were too scared to get out of the boat, probably didn't even have the faith to think it was even an option, Peter had the courage and the obedience to come boldly before the throne room of God to steady himself. Then he steps out, one foot in the water, and then two, and he took enough steps to prove that he was really walking on water. No photoshopping going on here, no AI in the first century, no see-through bridge underneath of him. He was actually wave walking. Could you imagine how that had to feel to know that in God's strength, by faith, you were doing things you could never do on your own because you were simply obedient and you kept your eyes fixed on Jesus? Could you imagine that? See, I think we could, because God still calls you and me all these years later to do the same, to be wave walkers, because we can't do it being a pew potato. We can't do it by putting ourselves in this nice Christian bubble that's all about safety and comfort. When we get into God's word, we find out really quick that our call to follow Jesus means I'm waving bye-bye to a comfortable life, and it's going to take sacrifice. See, following Jesus is the scariest, riskiest, most amazing, awesome thing you'll ever do. But it starts with obedience. Paul, a man who knew all about risking everything to follow Jesus, put it like this in 2 Corinthians 5:7. He says, "For we live by faith, not by sight." I also appreciate the words that Matthew Henry wrote over 300 years ago. He said, when we're calling to God to turn the eye of his favor towards us, he's calling to us to turn the eye of our obedience towards him. So, do you want to truly live out the purpose God has for you? Do you want to walk on the waves with Jesus being used in ways you could never imagine? It starts with courage, knowing that your Jesus has you under control. And then we choose obedience, stepping out and following him wherever, whenever, whatever. And then last, wave walking requires perseverance. We have this picture right now in our minds of this boat being tossed back and forth in the water. The disciples are tired and worn out. They see what they think is a ghost who turns out to be Jesus. Peter's bold enough to ask if he can walk on water too. Jesus says, go for it. Out he steps. He's actually walking on the water. And now look at verse 30 and 31. But when Peter saw the wind, he was afraid, and beginning to sink, he cried out, "Lord, save me." Immediately, Jesus reached out his hand and caught him. "You have little faith," he said. "Why did you doubt?" Now, if you're anything like me, you'd probably rather have a happy ending to this story instead of Peter falling short once again. But in one sense, I think Peter's a pretty good representation of us. Even the Big C Church, sometimes we're doing good. We're stepping out in faith. We're following Jesus, doing good things by his strength. Other times, we take our eyes off, and we put them on our circumstances, our troubles, our own abilities. That's when we start to sink. And you know, when I think of a famous inventor named Thomas Edison, I think we usually think of him as being a successful man. That's why he makes all the history books. A man that invented the motion picture camera, long-lasting electric light bulb, did a lot with electricity, and so much more. One thing history doesn't quickly tell us is how many failed inventions he had. One day, as he was struggling to develop a storage battery, one of his friends sympathized with him that sometimes in life you're going to fail. And that's when Edison said, "But I haven't failed. I've found 10,000 ways that don't work." See, for people like me who hate to fail, we have to learn when it comes to walking on water with Jesus, it's not about being perfect as much as it's about persevering through every trial, every mistake, growing more and more into the mature disciple that we're called to be. Now, that doesn't mean we settle for mediocrity or we just justify our sin, because we can't do that. That's what the world does. But when we do fall short, and we're all going to, we got to be like Peter. We got to cry out to Jesus to save, to forgive, and to set us back on our feet so that we can serve him better next time. I was recently talking to someone about King David and how King David made some really big mistakes in his life, and yet God still called him a man after his own heart. Why? Why would he do that? Because he was a really good repenter, really good at repentance. And we too must have that same humility that when we mess things up, when we take our eyes off of Jesus, we got to cry back out to him in our failure, letting him change these hearts. I like how James 1, 2 through 4 puts this. Consider it pure joy, my brothers and sisters, whenever you face trials of many kinds, because you know that the testing of your faith produces perseverance. Let perseverance finish its work so that you may be what? Mature and complete, not lacking anything. See, this year marks 2 decades for me in full-time ministry by the grace of God alone. And I've met a lot of different types of Christians. And sadly, not everybody who's always in church has perfect motives. And there's a group of people that I've often called, probably between my wife and I, shiny pennies. These people come across a little insincere, and yet they're often very sharp and articulate, and they can talk the talk, and they got all the answers to everything. But let me tell you the type of Christian I'd much rather sit under and learn from. Those who admit that they don't have all the answers. Those who've made mistakes, who are still striving after all these years to be more like Jesus. Who aren't afraid to share about their weaknesses while also acknowledging that Jesus uses them despite those things. Because one thing I've noticed is that those shiny pennies who love the spotlight sometimes are nowhere to be seen when life gets tough. It's those believers that stay the course and persevere that truly make a difference for the kingdom of God. And the cool thing about Peter's story is that he continued to persevere and grow, developing into one of the greatest leaders that the church has ever known. So, always remember, when attempting to wave walk, you need courage, you need obedience, you need perseverance, that all come from walking with Jesus daily. Now, I know you've heard the name Harry Houdini. He became famous escaping from every possible confinement, handcuffs, straitjackets, even jail cells. But there was one time where he entered a jail cell. He wore only street clothes, and then the door was shut. He pulled a thin but strong piece of metal from his belt, and he began working the lock. But something was wrong. No matter how hard Houdini worked, he couldn't get the lock to click over. For 2 hours, he applied skill and experience to the lock, but he failed time and time again. And finally, he just gave up in frustration. Here was the problem. See, they had kind of pulled one over on him. The cell had never been locked in the first place. Houdini worked himself to near exhaustion, trying to achieve what could have been accomplished by simply pushing the door open. The only place the door was locked was in his mind. Now hear me. So many people try to work so hard to somehow think they can earn their salvation, to somehow think they can be good enough to get to heaven. And yet, that's not the way it works. Jesus is the one who's done the work. Jesus went to the cross because we could never be good enough. We could never give enough money in the offering plate. We could never do enough good deeds. Our good deeds, scripture says, are like filthy rags before the Lord. We've sinned and we've been separated from God for all eternity. And yet, the amazing love of Jesus already unlocked the door. And God invites us to open it up and come and receive his grace and his freedom. So if you're listening to this message today and you don't know Jesus as your Lord and Savior, stop trying so hard and come by faith and surrender all of you. Wave the white flag and say, Jesus, here's my life. I surrender it to you. Your way, your will, your word, period. If that's your heart, I'm so excited for what God's going to do in your life. And I'm so excited to walk alongside you if you allow us to do that. Once again, we are First Christian Church, Greensburg, Indiana. And we would love to just be a good influence on your faith walk with Jesus. So you can reach out to us a couple ways if you got questions about following Jesus. You got questions about just faith in general. Or maybe about First Christian Church of Greensburg, Indiana. So my name's Ray. I'm the lead pastor. You can reach out to us at 812-663-8488, or you can email me at ray@fccgreensburg.com. Hey, let's pray together before we close. Father, thank you so much for how good you are. Thank you that Jesus paid the price for our sins. Thank you that we don't have to have it all figured out, that we don't have to just somehow earn our salvation in you. But Father, we come by faith because of your grace. And Father, I just pray that you will help us to surrender all of us to all of you. Thank you for this story of Peter that we saw today and him walking on water. And Lord, I just pray that you'll help us to have the courage to take those steps. You'll help us to be obedient, and you will teach us how to persevere as we follow you every day of our lives. So Jesus, take our hearts, make us more like you, and may we truly be your hands and your feet in this world. We love you, Jesus. The name above all names is how we pray. In the name of Jesus Christ, our Lord and Savior. And God's people said, amen and amen. Hey, once again, thank you so much for tuning in today. We pray that you have a wonderful week, and God bless you.
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sort of thing should not surprise us at all, and yet it still kind of does. You know, country singers that have some pretty good acting skills, and we've seen more than a few get on screen, and Lainey Wilson is about to be on screen again. I'll tell you what Netflix series she's about to appear on later on this month, coming up in just a few minutes. Right now, we are nonstop.

0: just a singer, you know, actor too. Kane Brown has had his share of moments on screen, Fire Country, you know, and stuff like that. And Lainey Wilson also, her new one's coming up in a few minutes. You know, she's, of course, appeared in Yellowstone for a few episodes and a movie earlier this year, Reminders of Him. And now there's a series called Leanne on Netflix. The new season premieres August the 27th, I believe. And she, according to her Instagram stories the other day, indicates that she'll be making a cameo in that as well. So still a good amount of weeks away from that, though. 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

as a newlywed, I hope Lainey Wilson and her husband are enjoying married life, you know, and I know she's also been busy working on all kinds of stuff, including this upcoming appearance on the show Leanne on Netflix, which premieres on August the 27th.

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0: Luke Combs. More and more his songs are inspired by his wife. We know that. In fact, she was there with him, and I think she appeared on stage too during those three nights at Wembley Stadium last weekend. It was their 6-year anniversary. Got a lot more ahead. New artist Stella Lefty, who, by the way, just announced debut album plans, and soon I'll tell you more on that coming up.
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0: and his new artist on the rise, Stella Lefty. And well, last week she had a nice surprise for fans. She announced her debut album is out this month. So yeah, it's coming out pretty soon. It's called Long Way Home. It'll be out on the 21st.
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0: Y'all can do me a favor. If y'all can take just a few minutes, maybe a bunch of minutes, depends on you guys. Take some time, walk around and greet one another. Let people know they're welcome here.
1: I try not to start this one too fast because then we already get it.

question this morning in practice was how fast could they actually do it? Because that's a lot of words. They did a great job. You all followed wonderfully. We are now going to enter into a time of preparation, that we are moving towards communion. That time when we as Christians get to gather around the table to remember our Lord and our Savior and all that he has done, all that he is doing, and all he promises to do. Let us prepare our hearts for communion.

Good morning, everyone. Now we're coming into a time of communion. For anyone that is visiting, if you're a most baptized believer, we ask that you hold the emblems. The bread will be on top. The bread will be on bottom. The wine will be on top. We ask that you hold them so then we can take them together. Well, I guess I did a pretty good job last time because they threw me in the cycle. It's now part of my routine now that I, every so often, I'll come up here and give one of these. Life is one big routine. You know, you get up in the morning, you brush your teeth, you eat breakfast, and then you go to start your day, whether it's driving to work, going to school, or however else you start your day. The problem is, whenever you fall into a routine, you start forgetting about the good things. Like most times, you don't even remember your drive to work or the ride to school because you just do it every day. And that's a bad thing because a lot of people start thinking of communion as just a routine, something that just another thing to check off the checklist every Sunday. But it's not. We need to start thinking of what communion actually is. It should be almost like a new experience every Sunday. We hear in 1 Corinthians 11, 27 through 29. So then whoever eats the bread and drinks the cup of the Lord in an unworthy manner will be guilty of sinning against the body and the blood of the Lord. Everyone ought to examine themselves before they eat the bread and drink from the cup. For those who eat and drink without discerning the body of Christ eat and drink judgment on themselves. So whenever we come together, we need to start thinking of what communion is really for, which is coming together, remembering that Jesus died on the cross for our sins. So every time that we come together, please try and remember this whenever we gather around the table. Let's pray. Dear Heavenly Father, we thank you for letting us come together today at your table to take part of this wonderful thing that you allow us to do. We pray that you go into our hearts so the next time that we come together, we can get more people to join us around your table. We pray that you... We pray that you allow us to keep doing this. In Jesus' name we pray. Amen. As they sat in the upper room, Jesus took the bread and broke it among disciples and said, "This is for my body, that it will be broken for you. Take and eat." Same, Jesus took the wine and poured it among the disciples and said, "This is my blood that will be shed for you for the new covenant. Take and drink."

Well, our month of elder takeover is over. So it's back to George and I. And my sermon today is on contrast. We're going to see some contrasts in life. And you're going to see contrasts in the sermon. You have good sermons and bad sermons. The good sermons are now gone. Now you're back to the bad sermons of me and George. So, sorry. So, but when we look around in the world that we live in, we see that it is filled with contrasts. We have rich and we have the poor. We have big and we have little. We see good, we see bad. We see black and white, night and day, but also light and darkness. So today, as we continue on in our journey of seeing Jesus in the Old Testament, we're going to look at the book of Psalms. And as we look at the first two chapters of the book of Psalms, we're going to see some contrast. A big contrast of two paths or approaches to life that lead to two definite endpoints, two definite destinations. One of those paths being the God-centered life, and the other, the contrast of that, is the self-centered life. But before we dive in, I'm just curious if we even know what a psalm was. And I'm pretty sure we've all heard of them, right? We've all seen the book of Psalms, and we've all probably read at least one of them from one time to another. Perhaps maybe you even have a favorite psalm. Psalms 23 is a popular one where it talks about God being the good shepherd. Psalms 46 maybe, where it talks about God's presence and refuge. Or maybe even Psalms 119, when it talks about the greatness of God's word. But once we learn what a psalm is, we can see where they're very important in our Christian walk. Now the English word comes from the Latin word psalmi, and the Greek word psalmoi. And through translation, it means songs sung with musical accompaniment. That's a hard word to say. But most importantly, these psalms invite us to experience how God's people in the past related to him. They witnessed, these psalms are witnesses to the glory of Zion, to the Davidic covenant, to the fidelity of God, and to the Exodus and conquest traditions. They witness to God the Creator, Redeemer, King, and to Lord. Also, it relates to the divine warrior. So the people living under the old covenant, this was their reminder of who they were following. But the book of Psalms is also, first and foremost, God's word to his people. Today we hear the voice of God in each individual psalm we read. And in them, not only does God speak to his people, but it is a way for his people to speak to him. And by applying these ancient psalms that we read to a new situation, the life of faith, hope, and love of an individual Christian and the Christian family and to the church will be greatly enhanced. Now, we have to keep in mind that Hebrew poetry does not rhyme. I've always been told that the Psalms are poems, and I'm like, no, they don't make sense, right? Because it don't rhyme. But instead, Hebrew writers tended to parallel ideas and images rather than words. And instead of dissecting and analyzing and scrutinizing every noun or verb, we should instead just simply enjoy the words that are on the page. Taking in what is there, not looking deeper to find some hidden message or meaning.
This poetry is meant to stir our souls and lift our hearts in broad strokes, just like an artist does. And it should stir up within us that which is special about an encounter or an experience with God himself. So today, as I've already said, we're going to look at the first two psalms in the book of Psalms. And I think it's pretty cool that Psalms 1 was put there because of the way it functions as a doorkeeper, if you will. You see, it isn't there to keep the wicked out, but to admit the righteous to the blessing that only God can give. And only for those who enter a covenant with God will find this true blessing. Those who resist this blessing, and those who resist the lifestyle that it endorses, have nothing to say to God. They find their comfort and their security in things at their own risk. But in life, every human being has a choice to make. A choice between two fundamentally different ways of life. Two different roads that lead to two different destinations. And as the doorkeeper, Psalms 1 shows the contrast between these two groups. The godly and the ungodly. So I want to read Psalms 1. It begins with, "Blessed is the one who does not walk in the step of the wicked, or stand in the way that sinners take, or sit in the company of mockers, but whose delight is in the law of the Lord, and who meditates on his law day and night. That person is like a tree planted by streams of water, which yields its fruit in season, and whose leaf does not wither. Whatever they do prospers. So the wicked, they are like chaff that blows away, the wind blows away. Therefore the wicked will not stand in the judgment, nor sinners in the assembly of the righteous. For the Lord watches over the way of the righteous, but the way of the wicked leads to destruction." So right off the bat, we see where there is an appropriate introduction to the book of Psalms. Blessed is the one. Now, this phrase invokes joy and gratitude to the one who chooses to live this life in fellowship with God. And oftentimes we want to, and sometimes we've been told to, change the word blessed with the word happy. And that's okay, as long as you find that it is not merely a feeling. Because even when the righteous don't feel happy, we can still be blessed from God's perspective. But whichever word you choose to use, we still see where we're being blessed or being happy is promoted by two kinds of activities. One is disassociation from the wicked, and association and devotion to God. And when one chooses the righteous path or this godly path, the one in which they will be blessed, there are some things that define whether they are really on that path. We see, for one, that to be blessed, they must not walk in step with the wicked, or stand like a sinner stands, or sit in the company of mockers. You see, there must be a change in the direction of one's life if you want to be on the path of the blessed ones. The writer identifies this contrast right away. You have this group of wicked, which in those days were these proud, practical atheists who hated God's commands, who committed the sinful deeds, who spoke lies and slander and cheated one another. And the writer here is saying that you can't be one of those and be on the godly path.
And he uses these words like walking, standing, and sitting as metaphors to describe a lifestyle. And this lifestyle does not leave room for God. And in the sequence of walk, stand, and sit envisions a progression from relatively casual association with the wicked to a complete identification with them. To walk in the steps of the wicked means to allow their evil advice and works to impact and determine one's behavior. Now, to contrast this, the righteous resist this progression and instead find peace and security in God. They reflect the Lord in the way they walk, the way they stand, and the way they sit. And this contrast is clearly either one way or the other. There's no in-between. There's no shortcut. And too many times, I believe people think just because they seem holy on Sundays, they attend Sunday school, they come to listen to the sermon, they sing along with the songs, they think they can live like they want the rest of the week and still be okay. But that's not the case. It's a whole lifestyle decision, not a one day of a week change. But because of this lifestyle change, it by no means means that we are to stay isolated from the wicked and evil people. We work beside them. We live beside them. We have friends that live that way. But that doesn't mean we have to act like them. We still have a mission to complete and make sure that they know the gospel message. Whether they want to follow it or not, we have to tell them. Because we all live in the same world. But we each choose our own path. But we have to keep in mind, they will try to influence us just as much as we are trying to influence them. But the question is, who will be the stronger? Who will hold on the longest? Who's going to give in first? But I will tell you this, my God is a lot stronger than Satan will ever be. So it's on us to prove it. Now, earlier I mentioned that this psalm is like a doorkeeper. The writer is laying out these two paths. And again, we have to decide which one we're going to follow. And every person must choose one or the other. And here's the thing. If you don't choose, you choose the path of the wicked. Ron always uses the phrase, you can't sit on the fence because Satan owns the fence. And he's exactly right. You're either in or you're out. And there are many instances in life that we think that, you know, if we're silent, it'll be okay. But I can tell you from experience, because I was one of those. If I don't say nothing, it'll just blow over, it'll be fine. But when you're silent, your silence on anything, any topic at all, will connect you to whatever is popular at the time. If I'm in a group of friends and they're all talking about how abortion is okay and it's right, and I don't speak up against it, because I don't want to rock the boat with our friendship, they will automatically assume that I agree with them. That's how I'm going to be seen. Well, the same goes for choosing our path. Choosing a path is more than just speaking words. It's how you live your life when no one else is watching. So what does the one who chooses the right path do if they turn from wickedness? What is this change of lifestyle that people will see? Well, one, they find pleasure in obeying the law of the Lord. They intently meditate on the scriptures day and night.
In fact, the scriptures become more of a pleasure than a desire. It's we just completely enjoy doing it, right? Now, it says meditate on these night and day. Another thing about these psalms that we read in the Bible is the writers in them do what is called hyperbole, or they exaggerate for effect. And we do the same thing. We will go out and say, you know, I gave an arm and a leg for that, right? And that's expensive. Now, that is metaphorically speaking. We're not really going to do that. So, Dave, I really do like that new tractor sitting in the barn, but I think you went a little far, brother. You didn't really have to give your whole leg for it. Sorry, that was wrong, but it was funny, but wrong. But this exaggeration is symbolic to a person's whole life and how it's impacted by finding peace in God's Word, to the point that whether you're awake or you're asleep, your life is characterized by God's peace and comfort and control, and that you will be possibly identified by your association with the law of the Lord. Now, for the believer, this delight is not only in knowing and studying and memorizing the Word of God for the correct attitudes and behaviors that result from this awareness, but it's especially in doing God's will. And God's will on earth is the result of a special relationship with the Lord. Another thing that we should do when we read the Psalms is not to read them too quickly and say, okay, I've done my reading for the day. We need to read them and let the fullness of the meaning filter into our conscience. We need to allow God to speak to you as you read them. And to meditate is to allow one's thoughts to come back spontaneously to some theme. So if you read in the morning, as you're going throughout your day, let your mind drift back to what you read and think about those things throughout the day. Because if you do that, and you do it consistently, your lifestyle will be different. Notice how this happens in the next verse. It says that that person is like a tree planted by streams of water, which yields its fruit in season and whose leaf does not wither. Whatever they do prospers. Those who avoid avoid this evil and find blessings in God are described using another figure of speech common in the Psalms. That is what's called a simile. Now, if you remember back from junior high English class, Miss Hufty, I remember clearly her sitting there. And I remember her saying a simile is a figure of speech that compares two different things using words like or as. And in this case, those who contrast wickedness are compared to a tree standing by a flower. A tree standing by a flowing stream. Now, unlike trees that grow in the wild or trees that are planting out in the middle of a field where the amount of rainfall varies, the tree the psalmist envisioned has been planted purposely by irrigation canals. And this contrast is clear. People on the godly path are productive. They're stable, they're nurtured, they're useful and able to endure. For the man who is godly, he has learned that in the inner parts of life, to draw upon the grace and glory and strength of God. His roots run deep into rich and moist soil. And this is what makes him beautiful or strong. He's fruitful. And the text says his leaf doesn't wither.
The imagery of leaves and fruit, it assures the godly that they will receive God's blessing and will enjoy life as a gift of God. It's strong and healthy even when the surroundings beg to differ. And because of this strength, it says he prospers, or he is effective. This prosperity of the righteous is God's blessing on his words and works. What he puts in his hand to accomplish, he accomplishes. Because he's not doing it in his own strength, but he's doing it in the strength of another, who he is continuously drawing the resources. We see all the time, people will put Philippians 4:13 on their shoes or their blackout on their eyes, these sports figures, and there's others all over, but I'll just use the sports as an illustration. But they tend to think, if I just remember this, that God's going to give me what I want, I'm going to win, I'm going to do all these things. But that's not what it means. Philippians 14 is about endurance and how we can endure the things we face with the strength of God. And when we are following this godly path, we can endure whatever comes towards us because of his strength, not ours. We draw on the resource of another to help us endure what we're facing. You see, that's the godly life. That is happiness. And the man who learns to live that way is a blessed person, and it is a true gift of God. But that is not the case for the wicked. The text says that they are like the chaff that the wind blows away. And those who refuse to find themselves on the path of the Lord are compared to chaff. They are non-lasting. They're worthless. They're dead and unstable. They believe in the philosophy of the world, the counsel of the ungodly. And you know their type. It's me first. Get it now. I want it now. And nothing bad's going to happen. They live on that basis and make their decisions on the same thing. They find themselves involved in small or large acts of rebellion. They're also found in violation of the fundamental laws of life. Yet they blame everyone else for their troubles. In his sermon, A Song of Foundation, Ray Stedman once said this. He said, "In Montana, every fall, we had harvesters who came around with a thrashing rig. The bundles of wheat would be thrown into this machine. The straw would be blown out onto the stack, and the wheat would come dribbling out to be poured into trucks or wagons and take it to the granary. But floating around in the air everywhere was chaff. It was the awfulest stuff you ever saw. It stuck to the skin wherever you sweat, on the back of your neck and down your shirt. It created frightful itching. It was universally regarded as the most worthless stuff there ever was." In reading Psalms 1, I was struck by the fact that clear back in David's day, 1,000 years before Christ, the only thing they could think of to do with it was blow it away. The chaff which the wind blows away. And still, 2,000 years after Christ, the only thing we can do with chaff is to blow it away. That's what the thrashing rig tries to do. It attempts to blow it up into the straw stack and get it out of the way, for it is worthless. And that is God's evaluation of the life which has no room for God. It's like chaff. Oh, and it may be very impressive to the eyes of the world, but in God's evaluation, his life is worthless. He has never fulfilled a single word for which God put him here in this world. His life is so much wasted time as far as God is concerned, worthless, like the chaff which the wind drives away. Because of this, the wicked will not stand in judgment, nor sinners in the assembly of the righteous. Now, again, we have to keep in mind
that Psalms 1 functions as this gatekeeper. Those who choose a different path other than the one amplified in the Psalms are on a different path that will eventually lead them to destruction. A destination they do not want to enter. May say it's cool. They may say, hey, I'm going to party there. But they do not want to be there. And God's judgment will rest on those who reach that destination. Joey Nolson, lead pastor at Stone Hills Community Church, put it this way. He said, this verse reminds me that there are two kinds of people in this world. Now listen to this. He said, those who say to God, thy will be done. And there are those who God will finally say to them, thy will be done. For those who say to God, thy will be done, are like the tree planted by the water. We can believe that it's the first line of verse 6. For the Lord watches over the way of the righteous. It has both an immediate fulfillment and a future fulfillment. Because for those on the godly path, they will be rewarded or blessed in this life. There will be a quality of life about the person that distinguishes them from the rest. But in the future, there will be an even greater reward. But for those whom God will finally say, thy will be done, they are like this chaff. And the second line of verse 6, but the way of the wicked leads to destruction. Now this verse also has an immediate and future aspect. Immediately, their life will lack depth and genuine legacy. And in the future, all will be lost, and they will not be admitted to the congregation of the righteous or the assembly of the godly. Or in other words, heaven. They will have to live with what they have become. And to those who choose to ignore what has been made known to them through God's word, they will self-destruct of their own self-doing. You see, God has already put into place a king to see such judgment. A king who was put into place many years ago. And Psalms 2 tells us about that king. We're going to read through Psalms 2 here. Why do the nations conspire and the people plot in vain? The kings of the earth rise up and the rulers band together against the Lord and against his anointed, saying, let us break their chains and throw off their shackles. The one enthroned in heaven laughs, and the Lord scoffs at them. He rebukes them in his anger and terrifies them in his wrath, saying, I have installed my king on Zion, my holy mountain. I will proclaim the Lord's decree. He said to me, you are my son. Today I have become your father. Ask me, and I will make the nations your inheritance, the ends of your earth your possession. You will break them with a rod of iron. You will dash them to pieces like pottery. Therefore, you kings, be wise. Be warned, you rulers of the earth. Serve the Lord with fear and celebrate his rule with trembling. Kiss his son, or he will be angry, and your way will lead to your destruction. For his wrath can flare up in a moment. Blessed are all who take refuge in him. When you put all this together, you get the picture of the man that we are to mimic in Psalms 1. The king. He is the anointed one that Psalms 2 describes. And this man is Christ, the Son of God, or Jesus. But you see, in both Psalms 1 and Psalms 2, you have a contrast. Not between one group of good guys and another group of bad guys. In both, you have one man, the king, who is God's righteous, anointed, blessed, beloved son. And then you have the wicked, the other kings of the earth, the sinners, the mockers, and the rebels. And the message of these two psalms is not, don't belong to the bad guys, belong to the good guys. The message is simply, don't belong to the wicked,
belong to the blessed man, belong to Christ, the Son of God. If you take the beginning and the end of these two psalms, you get the whole message of the Bible in a nutshell. Blessed is the one, and blessed are those who take refuge in him. That's the whole gospel right there. Blessed is the one, and blessed are those who take refuge in him. Christ is the one blessed man. But he doesn't keep his blessedness to himself. It is a blessing that's available to all who come to him. He is likened to the tree, which sounds remarkably like the tree of life, planted by the river, which has evergreen fruit. To come to him is to receive the life and the blessing that he has received from his Father. And everything he does prosper, which would be better translated as, he causes everything to prosper. He doesn't just thrive, he makes others thrive. He's a prosperous tree, and he makes others into prosperous trees when they come to him. And that's where we fit into this psalm. We are those who take shelter in Christ, those who feed on the tree of life, those who are blessed in the blessed one. And so more and more we will be people who refuse to go along with the wicked crowd. More and more we will be people who love scriptures and meditate on them daily. If Christ is scripture saturated, if he thrives on the Bible, then can we expect to flourish any other way? If we have taken refuge in Jesus, more and more we will become blessed Bible meditators also. And more we will bear fruit in the Christian life. And we cannot generate this kind of life ourselves. It's only in a relationship with Jesus. It's then his blessing will flow through our lives. Now I begin saying we live in a world full of contrasts. The contrast of these passages can be seen in an illustration of a prominent citizen in a town who was on his deathbed. As he lay in his lovely home, the best doctors surrounding him, he whispered with a note of despair, "I'm leaving home. I'm leaving home." Across town, there laid a solitary figure in bare surroundings. Her modest home contained only the most threadbare of life's essentials. In her eye, there was a gleam. And before she dies, she was heard saying, "I'm going home. I'm going home." So I have to ask, what path have you chosen today? Which side of the contrast of these psalms best describes your life? Not just today, but every day. Are you planted, a tree planted by living streams? Or are you the chaff that blows away and will blow away? You have to make that choice. The wicked of this world look to other sources for their happiness. They pay huge sums of money, spend tremendous amounts of energy, chase things to the end of the earth, attempting to find a state of contentedness where they feel that fleeting moment of joy. Many look for happiness inside themselves. But if you think about it, our society is among the wealthiest, the healthiest, and the most educated in human history. And we consistently fail to produce people who are happy. But God knows something that we need to know. And we cannot understand our world or be all that we were created to be outside of the theocentrical life. The Psalms are very theocentric. God or Jesus
are the main person focused on in all of them. And the entire book argues for a theocentric life. And until we connect with God, we will be restless and unfulfilled. So again, which path will you choose? Let's pray. Heavenly Father, we thank you so much for just laying out what it is you have for us today. It's right there. We have a choice to make. Are we going on a path that leads to you, or are we going on a path that we will get blown away? So, Father, I pray that all of us here, even the ministers and the elders, those who have been in church all their life and those who are just starting today, that we seriously stop and think about our life and the choice that we are truly choosing. Are we living that life 7 days a week and not just one? And Father, I will say we need your help. We need your help to help us think honestly. We need your help to just show us the proof of the choice we have chosen. So Father, again today, I thank you for the many blessings you have showed us. But I also thank you for the blessings you have promised us in the future. We ask all these things this morning in the name of Jesus. Amen.

0: Lydia, would you be willing to pray for us?
1: Dear Heavenly Father, thank you for that we all got to come here today and worship and learn more. And please help us to get home safe. And we love you and praise you. It's in Jesus' name we pray. Amen.
0: Amen. Now, I need y'all to do me a favor. We're going to sing a song. We've not sung it in a while. And because the girls are the ones picking the songs, they're going to sing it just a little bit different. They're adding the bridge in. So you're really going to have to listen to them and follow along to them as they lead us in doing this. Oh, you want to start? You want to try it? You're just going to play?

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Such a sweet song that Dan wrote, originally having it on his 1984 album, San Antone. It turned out to be the B-side to that album's single, You Bring Out the Wild Side of Me, but never released as a single itself. And then later, in 1987, he'd release it as a single from his greatest hits album, The Best. And it went right to number one, becoming his seventh consecutive number one. Oh, yes. Dan Seals with One Friend. And we kicked off the hour with Mel Tillis and a song he would take to number one this very week in 1976, The Coca-Cola Cowboy. And hey, we're just getting started, aren't we? With our weekly feature presentation. Yep, it's time once again for Kickback Tracks. And hi there, I'm your host, Prince Maine. Inviting you to hang around for a spell, not just to enjoy these legendary country songs, but also I'll share with you some interesting stories behind some of these songs. Play for you some of the songs that went to number one this week in country music history. And as always, a spotlight artist. And this week I thought I'd shine it on a guy who dressed very stylish, especially during the 1960s and early 70s with those nudie suits known as Mr. Grand Ole Opry. We're talking about Porter Wagoner, a guy who charted 81 singles from 54 to 83 and inducted into the Country Music Hall of Fame back in 02. Oh, yes, we're going to be enjoying some of Porter's story songs on this week's edition of Kickback Tracks. And I got some email from Norma. She wanted to hear that Larry Stewart song. That feels all right already. Let's do it.

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0: Country legends, one great song after another. The real country classics, Kickback Tracks.

A tasty touch of the 50s from time to time. Each week here on KBT, along with the 60s, 70s, and 80s, Jim Reeves and a song that he would take into the top five during 1955 after his number one success a couple years earlier with his first two big hits, Mexican Joe and Bimbo. Yonder comes a sucker. Yeah, they just don't make them like that anymore. Gentleman Jim and Tanya Tucker with Blood Red and Going Down here on Kickback Tracks. And in the spotlight this week, we're going to be enjoying some great tunes from Porter Wagoner, a guy who was born in West Plains, Missouri, back in the late 20s. In fact, he got his first band together just after getting out of school. The Blue Ridge Boys, they performed on local radio stations and things like that, actually from a butcher shop that he was working at in West Plains, Missouri, where he cut meat and then cut some songs, eventually leading to a contract with RCA Victor. He was in the right place at the right time. People started noticing him and the boys he was jamming with. And so during that time when he started off with RCA in the mid-50s, he would have a couple of tunes do pretty well. In fact, one of those songs went to number one. You might remember Satisfied Mind, his second release that came out in 55, went to number one. Eat, Drink, and Be Merry went to number three that same year. Also, he was starting to show up on the Ozark Mountain Jubilee TV series, so he was starting to get a lot of notoriety. And by the time the 60s came around, when he got his own syndicated TV program, things started hitting big for Porter. And one of his big tunes just after the 1960s rolled around was a song that he would take to number one. It would turn out to be his second number one of his career in 1962, a song written by Jerry Reed, Misery Loves Company.

0: that with a great song written by Jerry Reed and coming out in 1962 and recorded first by Porter Wagoner, and that would be the second number one of his career, staying at number one for 2 weeks and spending 29 weeks on the charts. So that was after he got his TV show going and stuff and starting to get well recognized with his fancy nudie suits and things like that. Yes, as we enjoy Porter Wagoner in the spotlight this week on KBT. And a little later on this hour, I'll pull one out that he had go into the top five in 1965. The one about the green grass of home. As we enjoy Porter's music this week on KBT. And just ahead, how about some George Strait? Hey, I found a song that he would take to number one this very week in 91. A nice little uplifting tune. Rodney Crowell will be dropping by, and Dolly with a song that she would have in a movie as Kickback Tracks rolls along.
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0: Taking us back to the summer of 84, and Dolly wrote that song, and it was included in the movie Rhinestone. Ah, those Tennessee homesick blues, kind of reminiscent of her rural Tennessee upbringing, and the song pretty similar to, in theme anyway, to some of her early compositions like My Tennessee Mountain Home and things like that. But here she's stuck in the city thinking about her Tennessee home, having those homesick blues, good old Dolly. And Rodney Crowell giving you love that's above and beyond, and George Strait with a song he would take to number one this week in 91, You Know Me Better Than That. Here on KBT, Kickback Tracks, and you're enjoying it with Prince Maine right here with you. What's it like to watch girls go by? Oh, a song that Ronnie McDowell would co-write with one of his buddies, Buddy Killen. Yeah, we're going to be enjoying that one coming up next from his Good Time Loving Man, and even a song that you could say would be easier said than done as KBT moves along.
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2: 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And we're happy to have you here right here on Tree Country 1330 WTRE. 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

0: Steve. Thanks for liking us on Facebook. And there is your Radney Foster song you were looking for from his album Del Rio, Texas, 1959. A song that he would have out just after Nobody Wins in 93. A song that he wrote, Easier Said Than Done. Good choice. And thanks again for liking us on Facebook. And let me know what you want to hear. Don Williams was in there too with True Love, and we were watching Girls Go By. What a great way to spend the afternoon or evening. Ronnie McDowell here on KBT. Kick back tracks. And remember, if there's ever one on your mind, you can visit us on Facebook. Kick back tracks, or if you want to do the old-fashioned email, that's fine too. kickbackrequest@hotmail.com. And just ahead, we're going to be enjoying more Porter Wagner as he's in the spotlight this week on Kickback Tracks after getting that Porter Wagner show going that ran from like 1960 to 1981. There were over 686 30-minute episodes taped. And the first were in black and white, you may recall, from 60 to 66. And then once color became big on TV, the rest would be in color. And at his peak, he was featured in over 100 markets with an average viewership of over 3 million folks. So besides what he was doing on the radio, he was doing a lot of tunes on TV too, wasn't he? And the next song we're going to be enjoying was a song that was written by Claude Curley Putnam Jr. and first recorded by a singer named Johnny Darrell, a country song that Porter made very popular in 1965. That same year, it would be also sung by Bobby Bear and later by Tom Jones in 66. Yeah, the green, green grass of home. And Porter Wagner up next with it here on Kickback Tracks.
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the memories of Johnny Cash and one of his final recordings that ended up on a American 5 album, 100 Highways, that came out posthumously in 2006 for Johnny, a gold album, and he did a lot of covers on that song, and that was just one of them, the great Ian Tyson song that Bobby Bear made so famous in the mid-60s, Four Strong Winds, and one of Johnny's final recordings before he left us. Also, John Anderson was in there with his Straight Tequila Night, and we're just ready to get into hour number two of our weekly feature presentation. We're talking Kick Back Tracks, and I'm your host, Prince Maine. And a big thank you for stopping on by. Along with these legendary tunes and the songs that made Nashville famous, I also share with you some interesting stories behind some of these songs and even play for you some of the tunes that went to number one this week in country music history. And sometimes when you're just starting out, you always remember that first number one. And we're going to be enjoying the first number one by Alabama.

climbs to number one this very week in 1980. Oh, yes. Also, Farron Young is going to drop by to wind you up. And our spotlight artist, Porter Wagner, will be doing a song that would be a very interesting story song that came out in 1965. So if you're ready for the country, I think you're in the right place, by golly. Waylon Jennings is here now on Kickback Track.

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0: 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The best country from the 60s, 70s, and 80s. Kickback Tracks. The real country classics.

Boy, he almost hit number one with that baby when it came out. Wind Me Up from the album of the same name, bringing back memories of the summer of 69. It peaked at number two on the country charts when it came out. Farron Young with one of his big hits. And also, we enjoyed a song that Alabama would take to number one. Their very first number one. They took it to number one this week in 1980. The Tennessee River. Oh, yes. Bringing back those memories for you here on KBT. Kickback tracks where you get the 60s, 70s, and 80s, and a tasty touch of the 50s from time to time. And this week we're enjoying the music of Porter Wagoner, a guy who could really tell a story in his song, you know? And he had his TV show going from 1960 all the way to 1981, those 30-minute episodes, and a lot of special guests, including a gal that he would help introduce into the country music genre, Dolly Parton. Yeah, we all know that she and Porter put out a lot of great hits as a duet team, too, during the late 60s. But right now, we're kind of focusing on Porter's success on his own. And during the 1960s, he had a song after song just going right into the top five, or sometimes even higher, hitting number one from time to time during the 1960s, like Green Green Grass of Home. That peaked at number four in 1965. That same year, he'd follow that up with a song that would go to number three. And it was a song kind of about his alter ego that he played on stage. Let's enjoy the story of Skid Row Joe. Skid.

0: up to where I stood on the street and said, "Pardon me, mister. Now, don't get me wrong. I don't want your money, though heaven knows I could use it. But you see, this is my home. And you see the other bar down the street? Well, that's my home, too. I noticed you staring at me a while ago. You recognized me, didn't you?" I said, "Yeah, Joe, I know who you are. You was one time a real famous singing star, one of my favorites." He said, "Well, I guess you heard they took my babies away from me." I said, "Yeah, Joe, I read about it in the papers." Then he turned his head away and I saw the tears fall into place. And he turned to me and said, "You know, mister, this is the only place in the world that I'm not ashamed to show my face. But I'm gonna quit. Yes, sir, I'm gonna quit. And I'm gonna shave and comb my hair and get me a clean white shirt. Then I'm gonna walk up to her door. When she answers, I'm gonna stand up real proud and tall. Then I'm gonna get on my knees. And I'll say, 'Sweetheart, if you'll take me back, I'll spend the rest of my life making up to you for what I've done. I'm so ashamed of myself, and this I want you to know. Then I'm gonna take my two little babies, and I'm gonna hold them so close to me, I ain't gonna never let them go.' I guess I should have told him then that she'd already remarried again. But after hearing what he'd said to me, why, there wasn't no way I could add to his misery. So I said, 'Good luck, my best to you, Skid Row Joe.'"
1: How about that? Can Porter tell a story or what? In song, Skid Row Joe. As I mentioned, also his alter ego that he had on his TV show. Pretty interesting stuff. Yep, they just don't make them like that anymore, do they? Mm-hmm. Porter Wagoner, as we enjoy his music and recitations. And I have another one that we're going to be enjoying a little later on this hour. We're going to discover the cold, hard facts of life. Another great story song that he would put out a couple years later that just about went to number one. As we enjoy the music and song of Porter Wagoner in this week's edition of KBT, and just ahead, how about another Somebody Done Somebody Wrong song? Yep, BJ will be here. We'll also enjoy a couple tunes that went to number one this week in country music history. One from Kenny Rogers you don't get to hear too often, a forgotten favorite that he would take to number one in 1981 this week. And remember the Billy Crash tune, "Rub It In, Rub It In"? Did you know there was a sequel to that song? Well, it went to number one this very week in 1976, just a couple years after "Rub It In." He had a song out, "You Rubbed It In All Wrong." And I'll have that one for you next here on KBT.
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sand in his hand. Swiss hands, Tommy. Oh, that's much better. Yeah. You got it, baby.

0: Kenny Rogers taking that song to number one this very week in 81. Yep, the summer of 81 from his album Share Your Love. Interesting little history behind that song because it was first released and recorded as a single by its songwriter, Rick Christian, in 1978. But it failed to chart, and then even Harry Nilsson recorded it in 79. It was never released as a single, though, and even another gal recorded it on a self-titled album in early 81, Madeline Marks, but it didn't... It was never released as a single, so hey, Kenny grabbed onto it and put it on an album that he had collaborated with Lionel Richie on as far as a producer after the success of Lady in 1980, and he would ask Lionel to produce his next album, and the intention was that Lionel Richie was going to write all the songs, but then they agreed that that would be one of the exceptions because the song was just so powerful and just fit Kenny to a T. There you go. As we enjoy I Don't Need You. Also, another Somebody Done Somebody Wrong song, and a song that did very well for Billy Crash Craddock, kind of a sequel to his Rub It In song, You Rubbed It In All Wrong. Nice little novelty from 1976 here on KBT. Kickback Tracks here along with me, Prince Maine, and I do have a request to take care of because I did get an email from George who wanted to hear a Sonny James song that you might not have heard in quite some time. And you know what's funny about it? It actually went to number one this very week in 1968. The one about Heaven Says Hello? Yeah, I'll be getting to that one for you, George. Thanks for the email. Also, The Hag will be dropping by, and Emmy Lou Harris will be doing a song from her Cimarron album after these messages.
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0: Well, you got to admit, Sonny sure had quite a few number ones, and I refer to that one as a forgotten favorite because you just don't get to hear it as much as his other number ones that have been replayed over the years. But it went to number one this very week in 1968. Heaven Says Hello, a song written by Cyndi Walker. And coincidentally, George wanted to hear that song. And so, George, perfect timing as we enjoy Heaven Says Hello and Sonny James here on Kickback Tracks. Also, the Hag dropping by. I think I'll just stay here and drink. And from Cimarron, Emmylou Harris and a song that she had top five success with, Born to Run, here on KBT. And this week we're enjoying Porter Wagoner in the spotlight. And boy, he was having a great time with his little TV show going on during the 1960s and consistently getting airplay on the radio too. I mean, it could have had a little bit to do with the popularity of his TV show helping to move some of these songs along. But, you know, you recall 65 with the green grass of home and Skid Row Joe and some other songs that came out in 66, like Ole Slewfoot, which he would later record in 1978 to a great success. And also, he put out an album in 1967 entitled The Cold Hard Facts of Life. And in it, the title song, another great story song, is a lot of Porter's tunes were just, you know, songs that he, would use spoken word in and have such great story material. So we are going to enjoy the story of how to discover the cold, hard facts of life in just a little bit here on KBT.
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Some country music historians say that that was the song that re-sparked his career, as he had been in the music business ever since the 1950s and been in and out of different record labels, and then all of a sudden came out with that song, and that has become a country music standard over the years. The CMA bestowed it Song of the Year in 71 and 72. Also, you may recall he was named Top Male Vocalist and Entertainer of the Year during the ACMs, and also Single and Song of the Year, and the album even one album of the year too, Easy Lovin'. Oh man, huge hit, and it got him re-signed with Capitol Records due to the success of that song, and he'd go on to have a few more big number ones along with more great hits. Freddie Hart's Easy Lovin'. And wasn't that a nice little surprise by Glen Campbell, doing a nice cover of the Everly's tune, All I Have to Do Is Dream, as we roll into hour number three of our weekly feature presentation. Yep, we call this thing Kick Back Tracks. And I'm your host, Prince Maine. Our spotlight artist, Porter Wagner, will be coming back with a song that he would have go right up the chart in 1968, another story song about an accident. Mm-hmm. And I was thinking, about that time he was starting to do some duets with Dolly, and I've got some Dolly on the way with a sassy little song about how you're looking. Carl Smith will take us back into the 50s with a great tune. And right now, I was thinking about a song that went to number one this very week in 1989 by Patti Loveless. Let's crank it up. Timber, I'm Falling in Love, here on Kick Back.

Tasty Touch of the 50s, which you get to enjoy each week here on KBT. And that takes us back to 1953, written by the great Budlow Bryant and Carl Smith, having great success with it. 8 weeks at number one on the U.S. country music charts. In fact, it was so popular that Kitty Wells, later that same year, recorded an answer song entitled Hey Joe, which hit number 8 on the jukebox country and western charts. Isn't that something? Yeah, Kitty Wells had a way of doing those answer songs back then. So there you have it, Carl Smith with Hey Joe. And Dolly with that sassy tune, Why'd You Come In Here Looking Like That? And I thought it was kind of funny because Carl Smith wants that Dolly for his own. Yeah, so there you go. And also, we kicked off that set with a great song that Patti Loveless would take to number one this very week in 1989. Timber, I'm Falling in Love is your Loving the Legends here on KBT. Yes, and we're enjoying the music of the legendary Porter Wagoner in the spotlight this week on KBT. And boy, was he such a very popular guy with his TV show going and consistently being played on the radio, too, with song after song, especially after those great tunes that he had out that were just great story songs. And there was another song that he'd have out in 1968 that was really became one of his big signature songs. It would win the CMA Song of the Year in 1969, coming out and going to number one right there on the Canadian charts, and number two on the Billboard Hot Country Singles chart, as he was being held up by Merle Haggard's Taking a Lot of Pride in What I Am. But tell you what, it was a great song, and one more time where he just tells quite a story in the story itself, written by the great songwriter Bob Ferguson. Let's enjoy the Carroll County Accident.

0: a story song, huh? Great story song. Another one for Porter Wagoner. And, of course, one of his big signature songs, the Carroll County Accident. As we enjoy the great tunes of Porter Wagoner. And, of course, at that time, he was also doing a lot of duets in the late 60s with Dolly, too. Mm-hmm. And I thought, you know, there was a song that he had out that did pretty well for him, you know, during the 1960s about Old Slewfoot. Do you remember that one? It wasn't a big hit, but it was on the album Green, Green Grass of Home. And he released it. He got into the top 50. But it was a cute little story about a bear, okay? And then he re-released it in the late 70s to great success. So I thought we would have Porter close this week's edition of KBT with that particular song later this hour as we enjoy his music in the spotlight this week on Kick Back Tracks. And just ahead, I've got a couple songs that went to number one this very week in country music history. You could almost refer to them as forgotten favorites because you just don't hear them that much as some other tunes that went to number one by these particular artists. One from Eddie Rabbit that he would take to number one in 1978, and one from John Schneider, one of our Dukes, that he would take to number one this very week in 1986, and a little Charlie Daniels in between in our next set as Kickback Tracks moves along.
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0: always thought it was kind of cool after the success of the Dukes of Hazzard that John Schneider would start doing some recording in the 80s and put out some great songs, and that's one of them. In fact, the fourth and final number one of his country career, if you will, from his album A Memory Like You, and he took it to number one this very week in 1986. You're the Last Thing I Needed Tonight. Great voice of John Schneider. And we also enjoyed Charlie Daniels. He was drinking his baby goodbye, and a forgotten favorite from Eddie Rabbit, You Don't Love Me Anymore. Some early Eddie Rabbit, because that song was actually his second number one that he took to number one this very week in 1978. About the same time that Kenny Rogers was hitting the top of the chart with Love or Something Like It. And Crystal Gayle would be following that up with Talking in Your Sleep at number one. So that might bring back a few memories of what you were doing during the summer of 81, or summer of 78, I should say. Yeah, some of these songs do bring back those kind of special memories, huh? That's what's cool about KBT. I'm your host, Prince Maine. In our next set, we're going to be enjoying a great song by Ronnie Millsap that he would take to number one this very week in 1984, and a little gem by the Statler Brothers, as they did a cover of a Ricky Nelson tune. Now, Ricky originally had the song as a B-side to his number one hit, Traveling Man, but the other side got so much airplay that it showed up at number nine on the Billboard music charts that same year. But when the Statlers grabbed onto it a little later on, they would end up taking it to number one. Any idea? Well, I'll have it for you next here on Kickback Tracks.
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0: I know what you're thinking when you first heard the introduction of that song. It was kind of like, what song is this? Because that version was never played too much on the radio because it made the song almost, well, actually over 5 minutes long because of that long introduction that was included on the album, One More Try for Love. Great song written by Mike Reed and Ronnie Millsap, taking it to number one this very week in 1984. Still Losing You. That would turn out to be his 25th number one and one of his biggest hits at that time, even crossing over as a minor hit on the adult contemporary charts. So there you go. They were going to stick it on an album that came out before One More Try for Love, but you know, after that, well, they figured, hey, let's get it on this album. So they finally got it put out, and Ronnie Millsap taking a Mike Reed song right to number one. Yes, and Hello Mary Lou, the B-side to Traveling Man by Ricky Nelson. The Statler Brothers taking that to number one. How about that? As we bring back the memories for you each week here on KBT Kick Back Tracks. And hey, still a little time left to enjoy some more Porter Wagoner. I've got one more song by Porter, our spotlight artist, that he's going to be performing that was actually kind of a cover of his own tune that came out many years earlier. Well, he had a song out about Old Slewfoot. It's kind of a novel tune that came out in 1966, broke into the top 50. And what was fun is that he released it as a reissue and re-recorded it with a little more of an upbeat feel to it in 1978 from his Today album, and it broke into the top 30. And that's the version we're going to be enjoying to close this week's edition of Kickback Tracks here in just a little bit. And I might have time for a couple more before I call it a day. Okay. And hey, I do appreciate you telling your friends about Kickback Tracks and coming over to our Facebook page where I've got pictures of our spotlight artists that you can look at full screen. Little story about them each week before the show even hits the airwaves. So visit our Facebook page, Kickback Tracks. And remember, if there's one on your mind for next week, you can also email me for that request at kickbackrequest@hotmail.com. I'm your host, Prince Maine. Until we meet again, happy trails.
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2: Most people think poise as calm, self-assured dignity, but I call it just being you, John Wooden. And we're glad that you are with us here on Tree Country 1330.

Thomas Rhett there on a Sunday. Kyle Hatch hanging out with you for a bit. If there's anything you want to do before the weekend ends, it's time to get to it. I'll give you a good soundtrack for Jelly Roll's coming up. Got Josh Ross, too. How about Stella Lefty? Here's Boston.

0: almost seems like Jelly Roll has put his hands up and just walked away. From everything that we hear from Bunny, it seems like there was some sort of cheating. Jelly's daughter says there isn't. He just seems broken right now. Going to step away for a couple of years from the stage to heal. Maybe he'll find his healing through new music that he'll share with us. We got to keep our eye on Jelly Roll. He's going through it right now.
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6: On behalf of the Cayer County Soil and Water Conservation District and the Conservation Cropping Systems Initiative, I would like to invite everyone to our Profitable Soil Health Systems Field Day. 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Our hosts will be Gordon and Jeff Smiley of Smiley Brothers Farms. We have an outstanding set of speakers, including David Kleinsmith with Progressive Agronomy Consulting from Illinois, Ray Archuleta, a rancher and professional soil scientist and soil health mentor from Missouri, and Baron Deck, a Decatur County farmer. Baron has provided sheep that have been on site grazing a 12-ray cover crop mix since July to showcase enhanced grazing management systems with cover crops. We will have soil pits, field demonstrations, and analysis. So please join us for an exciting and educational day with the opportunity to ask questions and better understand soil systems. A catered lunch will be provided at the site. Once again, please join us on Wednesday, August the 19th at 9 a.m. Please RSVP by Friday, August 14th, and bring a lawn chair and dress appropriately for the field portion of the event. To RSVP or for more information, contact our office at 1333 North Liberty Circle East or by calling 812-663-8685 extension 3.
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Tucker Wetmore, 3-2-1. Tucker is the latest to get into the game of a collaboration with a clothing line. Just like Lainey Wilson and her team up with Wrangler, that's where Tucker has made his way too. Teamed up with them for the off-tour campaign. He's got some Pearl Snap shirts, which look really cool. Tees and jeans, of course. Always jeans with Wrangler. But he's even got some really cool tees, including a Shania Twain tank top. Very 90s-esque. There's some cool stuff in his new team up with Wrangler.

0: Stanley is absolutely crushing life right now. Her Choosing Texas has stayed at the top of the Billboard Hot 100 now for 16 weeks. That's a tie with One Sweet Day by Mariah Carey and Boyz II Men, Despacho, that Justin Bieber song that was such a huge hit, and even Morgan Wallen's Last Night. How long is Ella going to stay in the top spot?
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1: Parmalee has been working on new music for us. Their team up with Low Cash is one of the fun anthems of summer. But they've got a new one. A song called I Need Somebody. A person dealing with heartbreak, trying to get through it by finding their forever love. New one from Parmalee is called I Need Somebody. They just dropped it this week.
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Wes Bailey Zimmerman, Chevy Silverado, Kyle Hatch hanging out with you on this Sunday. My buddy's selling me a Chevy Silverado for $3,500, and I don't know if I want to tell him my true intentions for the thing. I want a car that's cool that I can just cruise around, maybe grab an old, like, 60s or 70s Suburban, pop the pickup off, throw the Suburban on the chassis. I think he'd be okay with it because it would turn out pretty cool. I just don't want him to think I'm taking advantage of it.

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0: James has a cool announcement coming. He just needs some help. He's officially heading out on his first headlining tour this fall. He doesn't know where to go, doesn't know what the tour should be called yet. Reach out to Graylin. Help him out a little bit. He could use an assist.
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2: 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Those few dollars a day rates, they're for young people in perfect health. That's why everyone calls Big Lou the 50 to 60-year-old not-so-perfect candidate. Like you. 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

0: Megan Maroney is a doll. Literally, a doll. She is going to be an American Girl doll, which is really cool. Later this year, we're getting Megan's new American Girl collection. It's the whole Cloud Nine style. Of course, she's got pink everything with the doll. 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

0: much going into my final hour with you today. 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Going to make sure the last 60 is just as good. Lauren Elena, Riley Green coming up. It's Dierks Bentley first. Beers on me.
1: Everybody's got a problem, so do I.

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I don't know where it is in the show. But the new song's called All I Need Is You. He just dropped it on Friday.

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0: 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Had a feeling I could be someone. And Kane Brown put some miles on it. But Shaboozy? Well, Shaboozy should not be driving.
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